Composer and trombonist John Fetchok performing with the New York Big Band, 11 Nights. That's how we get things underway for this hour of jazz. I'm Helen Wigger. Here's Aaron Neville with the question, who will buy?

Everything Happens to Me, performed by Martin Taylor. He was joined by Bob Bernard on trumpet. And earlier, Gary Burton was joined by Pat Metheny, Steve Swallow, and Antonio Sanchez for a piece called Coral. Here's one that's titled Black Narcissus, Jim Snodaro,

Jesse Davis with Drifting. I think I will wrap up with this quartet featuring Sonny Stitt and Barry Harris. Idaho, I'm Helen Wigger. Thanks for listening.

That is a Duke Ellington composition called Love You Madly. That's what Duke used to say to his audiences at some point during the performances, Love You Madly. That performance comes from Scott Hamilton with organist Mike LeDon from the album Organic Duke. And Billie Holiday is next.

I'm Bob Studebaker. Thanks for sharing this collection of listener-supported jazz with me. This is a guy I really like right there. He's a very talented multi-instrumentalist. Mike Clancy is his name. One of his own tunes there, Trouble with Choitner. A page from the Duke Ellington songbook before that, played by Bill Easley, Don't Get Around Much Anymore. And up next, great singing from Lambert Hendrickson Ross.

Lester Left Town is the title of that. Something that legendary saxophonist Wayne Shorter wrote in honor of legendary saxophonist Lester Young. Lester Left Town. Played there by pianist Benny Green, and you'll find that on his album Naturally. Up next is the Afro Bop Alliance. Really nice version of Nature Boy.

Music from Chet Baker, getting us just about to the end of this collection of jazz. That was That Old Feeling. Pianist Elmo Hope before that, and a happy sound. It was a nice version of It's a Lovely Day Today. I'm Bob Studebaker. I do thank you for listening, and I thank you very much for your support, which keeps jazz on the radio. To conclude, I have a track here from Billy Mitchell called J&B.

I love that. Ileana Elias and Ooh Patoo. Al Cohn, Zoot Sims together with the beautiful tune Emily before that. I'm Bob Studebaker. 1953 live recording from Jerry Mulligan and Chet Baker is next. This is called Five Brothers.

Thank you very much for spending some time with Jazz. I'm Bob Studebaker, and we're still pretty close to the beginning of a full hour of the best music you'll ever find on the radio. Alto saxophonist Richie Cole there, and a little bit of The Wizard of Oz with If I Only Had a Brain, and Poncho Sanchez right now. This is The Things We Did Last Summer.

She is from Canada. Her name is Andrea Superstein, and that is Nouveau. Violinist Joe Kennedy Jr. before that, accentuating the positive. Steve Nelson plays vibes right now, leading his band through Kirk's New Delight.

Vanessa Rubin, If I Should Lose You, as it appears on her album, Language of Love. Up next is trumpeter Alan Vizzuti. This is some good time music here. The title is Ticklish.

Brett Gallagher playing sax, Alex Pope Norris playing trumpet, and that's called Serendipity. Christina Machado sang I'm Old Fashioned. Mel Rhine now, he's the organist, Royce Campbell is the guitarist. They're playing this in tribute to Wes Montgomery. The title is Bach to Bach.

J.D. Allen on saxophone there, as is often the case with Lisa Hilton. She's the pianist and the composer there of Rush Hour Rhapsody. Up next, Rachel and Villery. Villery wrote this. He just goes by one name. He's the guitarist and often the composer of their music. Rachel Price sings. This is Go On Shining.

Oh, man, he has a great band. That is Harry Connick Jr. and a salute to Cole Porter with a recording of True Love. The Harry Pickens Trio performed Once I Loved right before, and it's Anton DeFade now. He is the bassist and the arranger of this version of Star Eyes. John Shannon plays guitar, Antonio Cruz playing the Fender Rhodes, and the drummer is James Johnson III.

it's important to never stray too far away from the essential truth of public radio, that the programming is here because of people who support it. So thank you for supporting jazz. Terrence Wintersmith there, a beautiful tune titled Amalfi. Saxophonist Peter Furlan now, Vinny Cutro playing trumpet, and this is called White Noise.

From 2007, that is saxophonist Wayne Escoffery from his album Hopes and Dreams, one of his own compositions there, The Sake of It. And Joe Locke played Vibes. Yeah, a little bit of history before that. The song that started the success for Nat Cole and his trio, that was Sweet Lorraine. And now, I'm going to quickly say thank you for listening and supporting Jazz on the Radio and play a great one to finish the hour. Organist Bill Hyde, Peter Bernstein plays guitar. This is Toe Tappin'.

Diane Reeves doing the Johnny Mandel Paul Williams gem, Close Enough for Love. David J. here with a fresh pot of Darjeeling and lots of great jazz for you this hour, too. It is altoist Tony Campbell now saluting the Crawford Grill.

The sweet and savory combination of Rachel and Villery, combining there on Without a Thought for My Heart. And prior to that, we heard classic Duke Ellington and the orchestra doing Stray Horns, My Little Brown Book. Changing the tempo for us now, it's Adam Shulman to play Jack's Basket.

That's pianist Deanna Witkowski with Clay Jenkins featured on trumpet on Force of Nature, a piece inspired by and dedicated to Mary Lou Williams. It's organist Reuben Wilson all set to groove on some bebop now with Kenny Garrett doing Charlie Parker's Scrapple from the Apple.

Though the genuine article, Brazilian-born Kenya doing par impar. As we add our thanks to you for keeping listener-supported jazz radio alive and well. Closing the hour for us now, it's pianist Michael Weiss updating the Jitterbug Waltz.

trumpeter Maurice Brown and his quintet on Conception. Your all-seasoned David J. here spending this hour with you. Center stage now, Rebecca Paris, warning you don't go to strangers.

Brazilian pianist Antonio Adolfo with his unique take there on Benny Golson's tune Whisper Not. It's guitar virtuoso Larry Coryell now saluting Wes Montgomery on the D Natural Blues.

They are Group 15, doing a touching take there on Monk's Round Midnight. Earlier, we had heard the Johnny Varo Swing 7 on Ida, Sweet as Apple Cider. It is the young and talented Torchbearers Band now to present the Earth Dance.

The great Joe Williams. He may have hit it big with Basie's band as a blues singer, but he was, as you heard there, so much more on Too Marvelous for Words. And speaking of Basie, it's former Basie band saxist Paul Quinichette to close the set for us now with Rockabye Basie.

That's Sean Jones squeezing out the very last drop of the blues he can on I Don't Give a Damn Blues. David J. with you here this hour. It is Roberta Gamberini now with a Beatle medley of Golden Slumbers, plus Here, There, and Everywhere.

0: he got it from you, he's cheap. Yeah, that's your baby. You had something to do with that.
1: Classic Ruth Brown as she lists why she can't stand a broke man. Also heard Royce Campbell earlier doing I Should Care. It's Elio Alves up next to play the shimmering Philando de Amor.

Canadian Diana Krall, slyly sneaking in a request there to peel me a grape. Thanks for being with us this hour. We do have time for one more, be it the Modern Jazz Quartet, playing Bluesology.

0: tired of being a T-cell? This is Sandra Tsinglo with the Lowdown on Science. Killer T-cells are immune cells that defend against tumors and viruses. But one type of T-cell kills tumors while another becomes exhausted and just gives up. The problem? Telling them apart. H.K. Chung and team at UC San Diego used genetic information from T cells to tackle this problem. They created a platform that pinpoints the proteins that drive exhaustion and distinguished the two cell types. Even better, when those key proteins are removed from mice with solid tumors, those exhausted T cells disappear and the tumor growth drops. Turns out, with a little reprogramming, you too can turn a tired T cell around. Booyah!
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0: Some believe Elvis liked a little Nashville studio so much that he never left. You're on the Soundbeat. You're listening to I Was the One, the B-side to Elvis's first RCA single, Heartbreak Hotel. He recorded the songs at Nashville's RCA studio months earlier, and while it was later converted to a TV studio, some claim Elvis never, well, left the building.
1: I was the one who taught her to cry when she watched you under a spell.
0: Legend has it, whenever Presley's name was mentioned, lights would blow out, and unexplained noises would respond, sometimes over the PA system. The next time you see Elvis's ghost, you can let everyone know. The King has his own iPhone app, with a special built-in feature for logging Elvis sightings. Yeah, there's an app for that.

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2: In 1985, Philadelphia saw the founding of one of music's most influential singing groups, Boys to Men. Cafe correspondent and author John Morrison joins us to talk about his book, Boys to Men, 40th Anniversary Celebration. For Sense of Place Philadelphia, we dive into the career of Boys to Men and their genre-spanning influences in an encore edition of the Next World Cafe.

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2: In 1985, Philadelphia saw the founding of one of music's most influential singing groups, Boys to Men. Cafe correspondent and author John Morrison joins us to talk about his book, Boys to Men, 40th Anniversary Celebration. 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

0: Some believe Elvis liked a little Nashville studio so much that he never left. You're on the Soundbeat. You're listening to I Was the One, the B-side to Elvis's first RCA single, Heartbreak Hotel. He recorded the songs at Nashville's RCA studio months earlier, and while it was later converted to a TV studio, some claim Elvis never, well, left the building.
1: Was the one who taught her to cry when she wants you under a spell.
0: Legend has it, whenever Presley's name was mentioned, lights would blow out, and unexplained noises would respond, sometimes over the PA system. The next time you see Elvis's ghost, you can let everyone know. The King has his own iPhone app, with a special built-in feature for logging Elvis sightings. Yeah, there's an app for that.

0: tired of being a T-cell? This is Sandra Tsinglo with the Lowdown on Science. Killer T-cells are immune cells that defend against tumors and viruses. But one type of T-cell kills tumors while another becomes exhausted and just gives up. The problem? Telling them apart. H.K. Chung and team at UC San Diego used genetic information from T-cells to tackle this problem. They created a platform that pinpoints the proteins that drive exhaustion and distinguished the two cell types. Even better, when those key proteins are removed from mice with solid tumors, those exhausted T cells disappear and the tumor growth drops. Turns out, with a little reprogramming, you too can turn a tired T cell around. Booyah!
1: The Lowdown on Science is a production of LAist 89.3.

0: secured its ticket to the knockout stage. Portugal looking to follow suit, which means that fans get to see Messi and Ronaldo maybe play at least two more times. This is NPR News.
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2: In 1985, Philadelphia saw the founding of one of music's most influential singing groups, Boys to Men. Cafe correspondent and author John Morrison joins us to talk about his book, Boys to Men 40th Anniversary Celebration. For Sense of Place Philadelphia, we talk...

0: Some believe Elvis liked a little Nashville studio so much that he never left. You're on the Soundbeat. You're listening to I Was the One, the B-side to Elvis's first RCA single, Heartbreak Hotel. He recorded the songs at Nashville's RCA studio months earlier, and while it was later converted to a TV studio, some claim Elvis never, well, left the building.
1: Was the one who taught her to cry when she wants you under a spell.
0: Legend has it, whenever Presley's name was mentioned, lights would blow out, and unexplained noises would respond, sometimes over the PA system. The next time you see Elvis's ghost, you can let everyone know. The King has his own iPhone app, with a special built-in feature for logging Elvis sightings. Yeah, there's an app for that.

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1: In 1985, Philadelphia saw the founding of one of music's most influential singing groups, Boys to Men. Cafe correspondent and author John Morrison joins us to talk about his book, Boys to Men, 40th Anniversary Celebration. For Sense of Place Philadelphia, we dive into the career of Boys to Men and their genre-spanning influences in an encore edition of the Next World Cafe.
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0: morning, Congress has passed the largest housing affordability bill in decades. Republican Congressman Mike Lawler, who's up for re-election, co-sponsored the housing legislation and joins us this hour. It's Morning Edition from NPR News. Election officials in California are trying to figure out ways to speed up vote counting. Amy Martinez.
1: And I'm Michelle Martin. In New York, all the candidates Mayor Zoran Mamdani backed for Congress won their primaries. President Trump's acting chief of national intelligence is reportedly firing staff. We hear reaction from the House Intelligence Committee's top Democrat. Also, Texas reviews the impact of data centers on its power grid. It is Wednesday, June 24th. Mexican President Claudia Sheinbaum is 64 years old today. News is next.
2: Live from NPR News in Washington, I'm Windsor Johnston. President Trump heads to Capitol Hill today for a meeting with Senate Republicans. NPR's Sam Greenglass reports the luncheon comes amid rising tensions between Trump and his congressional colleagues, including Senate Majority Leader John Thune.
3: Some Republicans worry Trump is undercutting their shared agenda and focusing more on 2020 than 2026, pushing old claims about stolen elections and targeting incumbents he sees as disloyal. Some of those departing members now feel more uninhibited. I did ask Thune whether he worries Trump's actions will hurt Republicans this fall, and he said focusing on pocketbook issues will be the path to keeping the majority. I pressed him, though, if it is hard to stay focused on those things right now. And Thune told me he is trying his best.
2: That's NPR Sam Greenglass reporting. Senate Republicans joined Democrats yesterday in advancing a resolution that would limit the president's ability to use additional military force against Iran without congressional approval. Nuclear inspectors from the United Nations could soon be returning to Iran under a new agreement. International Atomic Energy Agency Director General Rafael Grossi says the deal includes provisions for oversight of Iran's nuclear activities and facilities.
4: This has been signed, has been agreed. Paragraph 8 of this Memorandum of Understanding says explicitly that the nuclear activities that are going to be carried out with regards to the nuclear material facilities and will be supervised by the IAEA.
2: The announcement follows recent talks in Switzerland. President Trump and Vice President J.D. Vance say Iran agreed to allow inspectors back into the country, but Tehran denies making that commitment. South Carolina Attorney General Alan Wilson has won the Republican nomination for governor after defeating the candidate who was initially backed by President Trump. But just days before the runoff, Trump also endorsed Wilson, giving his support to both candidates. South Carolina Public Radio's Gavin Jackson reports.
5: Lieutenant Governor Pamela Evett received Trump's coveted endorsement in late May before the primary, but it didn't land as expected. Wilson gained momentum during the two-week runoff period, fueled by support from former opponents like Congressman Ralph Norman and Nancy Mace. With Trump's gubernatorial picks in Iowa and recently Georgia losing, and polling pointing to another loss, he made a dual endorsement last week for both candidates, saying in part, quote, "With either one, you can't go wrong," quote. Wilson, the four-term attorney general, was declared the winner roughly 30 minutes after polls closed. He faces Democratic State Representative Jermaine Johnson in November. For NPR News, I'm Gavin Jackson in Columbia, South Carolina.
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7: 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It's 7:04 Central, 6:04 Mountain. I'm Dave Thompson. Congress took another step toward farm bill passage Tuesday. Harvest Public Media's Macy Byers reports on the Senate version of that bill.
8: The farm bill draft released by the Senate Agriculture Committee updates farm and food legislation that hasn't had a true overhaul since 2018. Notable provisions include expanded crop insurance, including for revenue loss, and a pre-approval program program for farm loans. It doubles the funds for international trade promotion, bolsters conservation programs, and expands rural broadband internet. Congressional Democrats advocated for rollbacks to SNAP cuts in the farm bill, but no changes were included. Further pesticide regulations and expansion of ethanol sales, both bipartisan issues, are also missing from the Senate version. The House passed its own version on April 30th. Congress has until September 30th to pass a final bill. I'm Macy Byers for Harvest Public Media.
7: The North Dakota State Board of Higher Education has named Lisa Karch as the interim president of the North Dakota State College of Science in Wahpeton. That reporting from the North Dakota Monitor. NDSCS President Rod Flanagan announced this month his plans to retire December 31st, but the board has voted to place him on paid administrative leave from July 1st through the end of the year. Karch, former NDSCS Executive Vice President of Academic Affairs, will lead the college starting the 1st of July. In a statement, University System Commissioner Brent Sanford said, and we're quoting now, "With the upcoming academic year and the 2027 legislative session on the horizon, it's important that NDSCS have focused, stable leadership in place to carry that momentum forward." Flanagan has led NDSCS since June 2022. During that time, enrollment increased by nearly 32%, and the college added its first bachelor's degree program. Partly to mostly cloudy statewide today. Chance of showers and isolated thunderstorms north, central, and east. Highs will be mid-60s to the lower 70s. Around our state right now, Williston's 49, Minot 53, Minot Air Force Base 54, Bismarck Mandan 52, Dickinson 48, Headinger reporting 43, Grand Forks 57, Grand Forks Air Force Base Drizzle 58, Devil's Lake 57, Fargo Moorhead 56, and Jamestown is reporting 48 degrees. So still to come, coming up next, the most expansive affordable housing legislation in decades has passed both chambers of Congress. It's now headed for a presidential signature. 707 Central, 607 Mountain, it's Morning Edition on Prairie Public. And I'm Dave Thompson.

0: tired of being a T-cell? This is Sandra Tsinglo with the Lowdown on Science. Killer T-cells are immune cells that defend against tumors and viruses. But one type of T-cell kills tumors while another becomes exhausted and just gives up. The problem? Telling them apart. H.K. Chung and team at UC San Diego used genetic information from T-cells to tackle this problem. They created a platform that pinpoints the proteins that drive exhaustion and distinguished the two cell types. Even better, when those key proteins are removed from mice with solid tumors, those exhausted T cells disappear and the tumor growth drops. Turns out, with a little reprogramming, you too can turn a tired T cell around. Booyah!
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4: It's Morning Edition from NPR News. I'm E. Martinez.
5: And I'm Michelle Martin. Following New York's primary Tuesday night, the Democratic Party is facing questions about its future and just how far left it will go after the victories of two Democratic Socialist candidates in congressional primaries.
4: And less than a year after taking office, New York Mayor Zoran Mamdani swept the first major test of his political influence within the city thanks to primary wins by candidates he backed.
5: Reporter Steve Kastenbaum was following last night's results, and he's with us now for an early morning after a late night. Thanks, Steve.
6: Oh, my pleasure. Thank you.
5: So how did the night turn out for Mamdani and his slate of Democratic candidates?
6: Well, the mayor really flexed his muscle in this election, and it paid off in a very big way. All three candidates he backed won their primary races. And in one of the biggest upsets last night, five-term Democratic Congressman Adriano Espaillat went down in a narrow loss to Democratic Socialist Daria Liza Aviles Chevalier. Mayor Mamdani spoke at her election night party after the Associated Press called the race.
7: And it is because you poured your hearts into this, because you poured your hopes into this, that we are showing there is a new path for politics in our city and in our country.
6: Espaillat chairs the Congressional Hispanic Caucus. He sits on the very powerful Appropriations Committee. This is a huge loss for the Democratic establishment.
5: And what about these primary winners? How did those who are aligned with Mamdani, how did they talk about their victory?
6: Well, they were celebrating, of course. Chevalier used her victory to fire a shot at that Democratic power structure.
8: Today we make it clear. The politics of the past ends today.
6: Mamdani also stumped heavily for Claire Valdez. She's a state assembly member. She was declared the winner in Brooklyn's 7th congressional district. That seat is being vacated by retiring Representative Nydia Velazquez, the first Puerto Rican woman elected to Congress. She backed another candidate, Antonio Reynoso. Valdez is also with the DSA, the Democratic Socialists of America. The candidates backed by Mamdani were highly critical of Israeli actions in Gaza. That includes former New York City comptroller Brad Lander. He's a close friend of the mayor, and he had a big win over incumbent Congressman Dan Goldman. All of these districts are heavily Democratic, so all three will likely go on to D.C.
5: Okay, Steve, to your point, though, these primaries happen in what are considered safe blue districts in New York City. So how do these wins fit into the broader

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1: Toy Story 5 is on the big screen, and one of the movie's plot points is all about little screens. Screen time for kids, that is.
2: When my kids were spending too much time on screens, it made them really grumpy and unpleasant to be around.
1: I'm Scott Detrow. Research shows that screen time gets higher during the summer. A look at the battle between toys and technology on All Things Considered from NPR News.

0: Some believe Elvis liked a little Nashville studio so much that he never left. You're on the Soundbeat. You're listening to I Was the One, the B-side to Elvis's first RCA single, Heartbreak Hotel. He recorded the songs at Nashville's RCA studio months earlier, and while it was later converted to a TV studio, some claim Elvis never, well, left the building.
1: I was the one who taught her to cry when she wants you under a spell.
0: Legend has it, whenever Presley's name was mentioned, lights would blow out, and unexplained noises would respond, sometimes over the PA system. The next time you see Elvis's ghost, you can let everyone know. The King has his own iPhone app, with a special built-in feature for logging Elvis sightings. Yeah, there's an app for that.

0: In 1985, Philadelphia saw the founding of one of music's most influential singing groups, Boys to Men. Cafe correspondent and author John Morrison joins us to talk about his book, Boys to Men, 40th Anniversary Celebration. For Sense of Place Philadelphia, we dive into the career of Boys to Men and their genre-spanning influences in an encore edition of the Next World Cafe.
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1: What's clouding our vision, even when skies are clear? This is Sandra Tsing Lo with the lowdown on science. Bad air quality, like smog and smoke, can reduce visibility and cause illnesses like asthma. Children are especially susceptible to harm from pollution. But is air pollution also damaging their vision? Shi Chen and team from Tianjin Medical University think so. Their survey of nearly 30,000 children investigated how pollution impacts eyesight. The findings? Children's eyesight was better in regions with lower pollution. Specifically, nearsightedness correlated with higher nitrogen dioxide and particulate matter. Reducing air pollution helps us see better in more ways than one. So make clearer skies for clearer eyes.
2: The Lowdown on Science is a production of LAist 89.3.
3: 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Cafe correspondent and author John Morrison joins us to talk about his book, Boys to Men, 40th Anniversary Celebration. For Sense of Place Philadelphia, we dive into the career of Boys to Men and their genre-spanning influences in an encore edition of the Next World Cafe.
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That is Maren Kidell right there, and just falling out of the window of opportunity. Maren Kidell. I'm Mike Wilson. You're listening to Into the Music here on Prairie Public. Here's Geggy Tarr.

That is Grupo Fantasma right there with Maceo Parker sitting in on the saxophone. And one called Gimme Some. Good luck with that. I'm Mike Olson. You're listening to Into the Music here on Prairie Public. Maceo Parker, of course, worked with the great James Brown for so many years and also a big fan of Ray Charles. Let's hear some more from Maceo Parker.

0: place to live. 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
1: I got no choice. 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

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I got the number one record in Detroit right now. It's called Boom Boom. Yeah, it tells a tremendous story. These lyrics are something else. I want you to dig it and pick up on it. And every time you hear boom, boom, that's a dollar change. I don't need your money because I finance my own campaign. I ain't for sale. I keep a fat back roll in my pocket, baby, big as a hay bale.

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Oh, John Lee Hooker for president. Now there's an idea. John Lee Hooker working with his friend Ry Cooder before that with This Is Hip. He's having a hip birthday, 90th birthday celebration at Radio City Music Hall. Here's Mr. Buddy Guy.

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2: In 1985 in Philadelphia, one of music's most influential singing groups was born. They would call themselves Boys to Men. And a few years after Nathan Morris, Wanya Morris, Sean Stockman, and Michael McCary found each other, they put out this song, Motown Philly. World Cafe correspondent John Morrison talks about how the group changed popular music.
3: When Boys to Men came out in 1991, they had updated that old school R&B male vocal group archetype, but they did it for the hip hop generation.
2: Coming up, we'll revisit my conversation with John about his book, Boys to Men, 40th Anniversary Celebration for our Sense of Place Philly series. John explains how they were shaped by what came before them and about their impact on everything that came after. Today, I'm Raina Duras. This is an Encore World Cafe. Setting the stage for all that Philadelphia music, here's a band who are originally from Detroit, but recorded at Sigma Sound Studios in Philadelphia. Here's The Spinners, Mighty Love.

0: Hey, you're listening to World Cafe. I'm Raina Duris. For our Sense of Place Philadelphia series, going back to an episode of The Culture Corner with John Morrison that aired last year, right around the time he released his book, Boys to Men, 40th Anniversary Celebration. Enjoy. John Morrison is a podcast host and the host of Culture Cypher Radio on WXPN in Philadelphia, where we make World Cafe. Every month he joins me for The Culture Corner. Hey, John, how's it going?
1: I'm good, Raina. How you been?
0: I'm really, really good. This is a very special Culture Corner because you have a new book out, Boys to Men, 40th Anniversary Celebration. That's what we're here to talk about today. First off, I just want to say congratulations.
1: Yeah, thank you. I appreciate it. It's been a long time coming, working on this book. This is my first one. I've never done this before. It's been a fun, interesting learning experience putting this whole thing together.
0: Your book, Boys to Men, 40th Anniversary Celebration, was released last month by Quarto Books. Tell us about the book. Talk about what inspired you to write it.
1: Yeah, the initial idea to do this book actually came from my editor at Quarto, Kara Donaldson. She's a brilliant editor, a Philly native, and she approached me with the idea of working on like a comprehensive book on Boys to Men. So we sat down, we had like a few initial conversations. And as we're talking about, you know, Philly's soul music history, but we're also talking about doo-wop and MTV and 90s boy bands and all these different cultural points of interest. The conversations with Kara really made me realize that A, that I could write this book, and B, that I could use Boys to Men as a conduit to tell a bigger story about American pop culture.
0: The book opens in 1991 with the release of Boys to Men's first hit single, Motown Philly. Why did you want to start the book there?
1: I knew pretty early on in the process that I didn't want to start this book with a linear narrative. Like Sean and Wanye were born in 1972, 73. I didn't want to start like that. So I wanted to drop the reader into a whirlwind of activity. Motown Philly was such a big record. It was their first record out the gate, and it blew up. It was all over radio everywhere, and it felt right and like it could be an exciting thing to just push you into all of that activity straight out the gate.
0: You grew up in Philly. Do you remember this being everywhere?
1: Oh, yeah, absolutely. This record, everywhere I went as a kid, when this record came out, you would just hear like, Motown Philly. Like, it's inescapable record.
0: Before we hear Motown Philly, is there anything that you want us to listen for?
1: Yeah, Motown Philly, I realized listening back to it many, many times while writing and researching this book, it was a unique record for its time, right? It's a fresh meeting of hip hop production and R&B vocal arrangements. And, you know, I talk about this in the book. Motown Philly's producer, Dallas Austin, he said in interviews that his production at the time was inspired by the Bomb Squad, which was Public Enemy's production crew. So with Motown Philly, you have this loud, chaotic production. There's a lot of samples layered together. It's kind of noisy and dense sonically. That's Dallas Austin channeling Public Enemy. But then you have a very R&B vocal on top of it. So, you know, it's a song that we all know, but writing this book and re-listening to it made me realize that it's a very interesting meeting of loud, noisy hip hop with R&B. There's a doo-wop vocal break in the middle of the song. Nobody was really doing that kind of stuff when this record was made, or since.
0: This is Motown Philly. It's Boys to Men on World Cafe.

0: You just heard Boys to Men, Motown Philly. I'm Raina Duris, joined by John Morrison. John Morrison has a new book called Boys to Men, 40th Anniversary Celebration. This book goes into great detail about many of the triumphs of Boys to Men's early career. What were some of the challenges that the group faced in those days, and how did they respond to them and deal with them?
1: Yeah, you know, with any group that's been together so long, it's kind of like a roller coaster. It's like ups and downs. But I think that one of the most significant challenges that the group faced in the early years in particular was the death of their road manager, Khalil Roundtree. On May 25th, 1992, Boys to Men were actually on the road for their first big tour. They were opening for MC Hammer. And they were staying at a hotel in Chicago, and Khalil Roundtree intervened in a robbery, according to like court accounts and accounts from witnesses, and was shot and killed. Boys to Men, they talked about this a lot. They adored Khalil. He was a music industry veteran. He was an older guy. So, you know, he was really a mentor and protector for them. So losing him and losing him in that manner early on in their careers and their relationship with him, it was a deeply traumatic event. You know, that summer, the group recorded End of the Road, which ended up being like their first big crossover hit. So it was, you know, it's just a lot of things that happened around that event that I think marked the group emotionally moving forward.
0: We're going to hear End of the Road next. Tell us about the song.
1: End of the Road is one of the great ballads of the 90s. It was written by Kenny Babyface Edmonds. And in a way, it solidified Boys to Men's identity as the masters of the contemporary R&B ballad. The song has this kind of deep yearning and heartbreak that you want from a good R&B ballad, but it's like endlessly catchy. So, you know, radio caught on to it, you know, and it caught like wildfire. They broke a bunch of records with this song. And End of the Road, you know, it's an enduring song. It's the soundtrack of a million breakups and, you know, high school proms all around the world. It's like an all-time jam.
0: This is Boys to Men, End of the Road on World Cafe.

0: You're listening to The World Cafe. I'm Rena Duris, today joined by John Morrison for the Culture Corner. He has a new book called Boys to Men 40th Anniversary Celebration, and you just heard Boys to Men End of the Road. John, your book connects Boys to Men to a whole wide range of musical styles and influences. Talk about the music that shaped them, shaped Boys to Men, and how they influenced the groups that came after them.
1: Yeah, when Boys to Men came out in 1991, they had updated that old school R&B male vocal group archetype, but they did it for the hip hop generation. And in the book, I talk about how you can hear doo-wop in these records. You can hear 60s soul, 70s R&B, Philadelphia International. You can hear all of these influences through those Boys to Men records. And today, you know, vocal groups are kind of falling out of favor in general. You know, this sort of group doesn't really exist, certainly not in black popular music or, you know, what's on the radio right now. And it's interesting because this sound was so popular, and Boys to Men, you know, they were so unique, but they also were kind of the last of the great vocal groups, or their generation, you know, was that era was the last of the great black vocal groups in American popular music. But that influence definitely went somewhere. You know, the latter half of the 90s, you had groups like NSYNC, the Backstreet Boys. Now you have K-pop groups, BTS, those groups like that. All of that stuff pulls from Boys to Men. It's all like new links in the same chain. So you can see, and I try to lay this out in the book, you can see where the vocal group, the American vocal group style, goes from doo-wop, you know, up to what we have now.
0: Oh, yeah. I mean, as somebody who grew up with a lot of Backstreet Boys playing everywhere I went, yeah. You can obviously absolutely hear that. So we're going to hear I Only Have Eyes for You from Boys to Men next. Tell us why you wanted to play this one.
1: I Only Have Eyes for You, one, on a personal note, is probably the first song that I ever really fell in love with as a kid. I have a very vivid memory of hearing this song on like a Disney TV special when I was like a little boy and getting goosebumps and like my heart fluttered. I was like, yo, what is this? Like, why does this sound like this? And why is it making me feel this way? But it's a 1959 doo-wop classic by the Flamingos. The Boys to Men cover is gorgeous. Like they lean into that beautiful melody. You know, they add these intricate Boys to Men style vocal harmonies. And, you know, you can see that, you know, these are young guys, but they have an appreciation and a real command of the music that came before them.
0: On World Cafe, here's Boys to Men, I Only Have Eyes for You.

0: was I Only Have Eyes for You from Boys to Men. I'm speaking with John Morrison today on the Culture Corner. I'm Raina Duris. John Morrison has a new book called Boys to Men, 40th Anniversary Celebration. What do you want readers to take away from this book, John?
1: You know, I want people to understand how significant a group Boys to Men was, just how big they were and how impactful they were. But I also want to impress upon people that their music didn't come from out of nowhere, right? It's all in Motown Philly. Like, you can see, even in the music video, you see them switching back and forth between the high energy, you know, colored, bright parts where they're doing like the dancing and the choreography, and they switch back between that and like the doo-wop style. The video even turns black and white, right? So there's so much music of the past folded into what they were doing. It's a continuum, and it's like I said earlier, it's like a link in the chain. That's what I really wanted people to get a detailed understanding of Boys to Men's history and their music, but also an understanding of where that music came from.
0: The last song that we're going to play is a big one. There's something you said in your book that I really liked, where you talked about how they'd written love songs before, but this time there was a greater maturity to it. They were singing about, like, the art of seduction. Tell us about I'll Make Love to You.
1: Yeah, I'll Make Love to You. In a way, kind of the sister song, in my mind at least, of End of the Road, this big world conquering ballad. I think that obviously is one of Boys to Men's best songs, arguably their best composition, and it's something that is going to live forever. You know what I mean? It's quintessential 90s, but it's a song that people will be playing, you know, long after all of us are gone.
0: This is Boys to Men, I'll Make Love to You on World Cafe.

0: on World Cafe. You just heard Boys to Men, I'll Make Love to You. I've been talking to John Morrison about his new book, Boys to Men, 40th Anniversary Celebration. Thank you so much, John.
1: Yeah, Raina, thank you.
0: And congrats again on the book.
1: I appreciate it.
0: John Morrison is a podcast host, host of Culture Cypher Radio on WXBN in Philadelphia, where we make World Cafe. He joins me every month for the Culture Corner. I'm Raina Duris, back in a moment with more World Cafe.
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0: So last year, my car got totaled. I'm Raina Duris. This is World Cafe. The I-76 runs through Philly, and the part that goes through Center City is known as the Vine Expressway. It gets crowded. People have a tendency to drive kind of wacky, let's say. And one morning after dropping me off at the studio, my husband was driving on it, got rear-ended by a pickup truck. He was fine. Our car was not fine. So even though G-Love and Special Sauce make the I-76 sound like fun in this song, please be careful out there. It's called I-76, G-Love and Special Sauce on World Cafe.
4: Ladies and gentlemen, introducing you.

Devin Gilfillian has been living in Nashville for a while now, but he is originally from Morton, PA, right outside of Philly, cut his teeth in the Philly music scene, and it's a place that's still very close to his heart. His new album comes out this Friday called Time Will Tell. I'm Raina. Here's Devin Gilfillian on World Cafe with Hold On, Hourglass.

0: band from New Hope, PA, singing about Philadelphia, calling out South Street and Fairmount Park. That is Ween, Freedom of 76. They also mentioned Boys to Men in there. So thanks to World Cafe correspondent John Morrison for being on the show today to talk about that group for our Sense of Place Philly series. And thanks to Kimberly Vinod for her work on that session. Also, thanks to the Wincote Foundation who make our Sense of Place series possible. We produce this show at WXPN at the University of Pennsylvania in Philadelphia. I'm Raina Duras. 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
0: If you happen to be driving in Center City, Philadelphia anytime soon, you might spot a billboard put up by Visit Pennsylvania. Features some famous Philly faces like Ben Franklin and Betsy Ross. And then next to them, there's a guy playing saxophone. That guy is Ben Stalker, sax player for the band Snack Time. Snack Time are about as Philly as a band can be.

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Plus, you'll hear new music from Weezer, Andrew Saw, and more. That's all on the way. I'm Raina Duris, and this is World Cafe. World Cafe also exists outside of your radio. We're on your internet. We're in your phone. You can follow us on Instagram at World Cafe, where you can also ask questions. You can leave comments. Always love to hear from you. Here's the Flaming Lips. Yoshimi battles the pink robots.

How's it going? I'm Rena Duris. You are listening to World Cafe. Here's a riddle for you. What is black, teal, white, red, green, blue, and gold? One more time. What is black, teal, white, red, green, blue, and gold? The answer? Weezer's discography. They have albums named after all of those colors, or at least they will as of August 21st when they put out their newest album, the Gold Album. And if you haven't kept up with Weezer over the last little while, this one's getting a lot of attention, partly because of this song they just dropped featuring Wednesday. That is Wednesday's Carly Hartsman you hear singing with Rivers Cuomo here. This is We Might As Well Be Strangers from Weezer on World Cafe.

0: Good to Be from Goose, following up David Byrne's Dirty Old Town. Right after the break here, a live mini concert from Snack Time on World Cafe.
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0: Hey, I'm Rena Duris. This is World Cafe. If you're planning a trip to Philadelphia, there are a lot of must-see things you might put on your to-do list. Visiting Independence Hall, maybe checking out a Phillies game, running up the rocky steps of the Art Museum, stuff like that. But what about the must-hear stuff for your visit? Maybe you'd want to put Snack Time on your agenda, and there's a good chance you'd find them at some point while you're out and about in the city. The 7-member group started out playing free shows in Philly's Rittenhouse Square. They performed during halftime shows for the Philadelphia 76ers, and they were the house band for They Call It Late Night with Jason Kelce, you know, the former Philadelphia Eagles player. Their full-length debut, This Is Dance Music, was produced by Philly's own Will Yip, who has also been featured in our Sense of Place Philadelphia series. Today, you'll hear Snack Time in a live performance recorded for the Exponential Music Festival put on by WXPN in Philly, where we make World Cafe. They kick it off with their song Sunshine. This is Snack Time, live for World Cafe.

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1: enough? 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That was recorded live last summer at the Exponential Music Festival put on by Philadelphia's WXPN, where we make World Cafe. You heard that as part of our Sense of Place Philadelphia series. Thank you again to Snack Time for that mini concert. 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
1: Back into your tunes here on World Cafe. I'm Raina Duras. Here's Chicago's Andrew Saw. New album from him out this Friday called American Rough. Here's Under You.

I've been warped by the rain, driven by the snow. I'm drunk and dirty, don't you know? And I'm still willing. And I was out on the road late at night. I seen my pretty Alice in every headlight. Alice,

0: Future Soul. That's the title track to Jadesky Trucks Band's latest album. That's it for World Cafe for today. Thank you again to Snack Time for that mini concert you heard earlier as part of our Sense of Place Philadelphia series. And thank you to the Wincote Foundation for making Sense of Place possible. Also, thank you to the affiliate stations who bring this show to you all across the country and our whole team here who make it happen. We produce it at WXPN at the University of Pennsylvania in Philadelphia. I'm Raina Duras. 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

0: 12 o'clock Central, 11 Mountain. From the Prairie Public Newsroom, I'm Todd McDonald with your midday update. Starting next month, the three partners in the U.S.-Mexico-Canada agreement will begin official negotiations. President Trump has said the U.S. would be better off without the agreement, but food and agriculture groups say it provides much-needed market stability for farmers and livestock producers. Joe Sheely is with the U.S. Meat Export Federation and told reporters earlier this month that operating costs for livestock producers are currently sky high.
1: They need to get the maximum value from every beef and pork cut, every variety meat item that they can, and Mexico and Canada play a critical role in that.
0: The two countries are the largest export markets for U.S. agricultural goods. And Congress took another step toward farm bill passage Tuesday. Harvest Public Media's Mercy Breyers reports on the Senate version of the bill.
2: The farm bill draft released by the Senate Agriculture Committee updates farm and food legislation that hasn't had a true overhaul since 2018. Notable provisions include expanded crop insurance, including for revenue loss, and a pre-approval program for farm loans. It doubles the funds for international trade promotion, bolsters conservation programs, and expands rural broadband internet. Congressional Democrats advocated for rollbacks to SNAP cuts in the farm bill, but no changes were included. Further pesticide regulations and expansion of ethanol sales, both bipartisan issues, are also missing from the Senate version. The House passed its own version on April 30th. Congress has until September 30th to pass a final bill. I'm Macy Byers for Harvest Public Media.
0: The North Dakota State Board of Higher Education has named Lisa Karsh as interim president of the North Dakota State College of Science. That reporting from the North Dakota Monitor. College President Rod Flanagan announced this month his plan to retire December 31st, but the board voted to place him on paid administrative leave from July 1 through the end of the year. Karsh, former NDSCS Executive Vice President of Academic Affairs, will lead the college starting July 1st. In a statement, University System Commissioner Brent Sanford said with the upcoming academic year and the 2027 legislative session on the horizon, it's important NDSCS have a focused, stable leadership in place to carry that momentum forward. Flanagan has led the campus since June of 2022. During that time, enrollment increased by nearly 32%, and the college added its first bachelor degree program. And as North Dakotans count down to America's 250th anniversary, polling is suggesting Americans are divided over the country's future and worried about the state of democracy. Judith Louise Branch reports.
3: A recent survey from the Public Religion Research Institute shows nearly 70% of Americans think the nation is in real danger of losing important democratic rights and freedoms. Another poll from Pew Research Center shows people are divided on their optimism for the country's future. Meg Bostrom with strategic advisory firm Topos said during a recent webinar that exhaustion has set in from political gridlock.
4: That people are disillusioned by the sense that the wealthy and powerful get to call all the shots. But beneath that pessimism, there really is a persistent belief in America's highest ideals.
3: She says research from her firm shows the public resonates most with the principles that the people are supposed to be in charge. The North Dakota 250th Commission has distributed more than $140,000 in grants to encourage local organizations to host activities and celebrations that tell the story of how North Dakota has contributed to American history. The Theodore Roosevelt Presidential Library were also open on Independence Day. As more people seem to have doubts about the morals and intentions of their fellow citizens, Bostrom says reminding everyone that we the people includes every one of our neighbors can counter the divisive patriotism seen across the country.
4: The strategy we developed is not an anti-Trump strategy. It's designed to speak to a supermajority of Americans, which includes a lot of people who voted for Trump. and they still gravitate toward the ideals behind this message.
3: Bostrom stresses this is a critical juncture in American history. She says people-led movements have previously succeeded in bettering society as a whole, and that a powerful and unifying message could shift the way people talk and think about American identity.
4: We have an opportunity to remind Americans of what we're supposed to stand for, and people are hungry for that. They want a unifying idea that helps them make meaning of this moment in time.
3: For Prairie News Service, I'm Judith Ruiz Branch.
0: Partly to mostly cloudy today. There is a chance of showers and isolated thunderstorms in the north, central, and the east. Look for highs today mid-60s to lower 70s. Tonight, clear to partly cloudy. Slight chance of showers and thunderstorms northeast in the evening. Lows lower 40s to lower 50s. And Thursday, partly cloudy. Chance of showers and thunderstorms southwest later in the day, spreading north and east at night as we look for highs in the 70s. And that could mark the start of a wet end to the week and a possible soggy weekend ahead of us. Approaching 6 minutes past the hour, from the Prairie Public Newsroom, I'm Todd McDonald with your midday update.

but I'm everyday people. Yeah, yeah. There is a blue one that won't accept the green one.

That's right, Cooter, right there. Hey, what you really need to do is get a little rhythm. Johnny Cash gave us that song. Ry Cooter, a big fan of Johnny Cash. Sonny War before that with Be Thankful for What You Got. We got some great music for you, that's for sure. Jeff Buckley got it started, his cover of Sly Stone's Everyday People. I'm Mike Olson. You're listening to Into the Music. Let's hear from Johnny. This one sat on the shelves for like 30 years before they put it out. I'm glad they finally did.

Yeah, that is the group Soul Live right there. That's one called Doing Something, Soul Live. I'm Mike Olson. You're listening to Into the Music here on Prairie Public. Hope your day is going well. Got a lot of great music in store for you this afternoon. A little funk queued up for you and lots more.

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Oh, yeah, Taj Mahal and Jimmy Smith, the great Hammond B3 player, teamed up on that one called Strut. Oh, man, got the blues this morning. I'm Mike Olson. You're listening to Into the Music here on Prairie Public. Great to have you along. Hope you're enjoying your day. Oh, man, it can be rough sometimes. Here's Guitar Shorty.

Yeah, that's Guitar Shorty, and it's the story of my life. Oh, man, a life in the blues. He's played the blues, some rock and roll. Here's Billy Gibbons of ZZ Top. This is Billy with his group, the BFGs.

Oh, yeah, those are the loved ones right there. Sometimes there's a price for love. Samantha Fish before that. Yeah, you'll never change. Rick Estrin and the Nightcats come out of San Francisco. This is from their latest, I Finally Hit the Bottom.

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Are you alone? Is my tie on straight? Do you rate me polite? Do I need a shave or do I seem all right? Well, names don't matter. Mine's cash buck. No, no, it's true. Go ahead, laugh. It's good for you. What's that you're drinking? I like your smile, you know. Hey, Mr. Bartender, please don't be so slow. I think we got a lot in common. That's my brand. Wouldn't trade it for the world, but we're about the same age on the outside. Inside,

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Life is like a low-budget movie. Slow down there, honey. You lost me that time. We all took less than it closed. That truest thing you said all night, that's a laugh. You can write it on my epitaph. See you in heaven or next time, whichever's first. I ain't USDA prime, but God knows you've seen worse. Just tell St. Peter at the Golden Gate I won't be late. But let me get it straight. Can I get a beer? Can I smoke in here? Where's everybody going? Where's everybody gone?

Oh, yeah, it was just a third-rate romance. What can I say? Jesse Winchester doing that for us. Right, Cooter before that. Well, he's been hanging out in the bars anyway. That's one called Can I Smoke In Here? Hey, can I smoke in here? Oh, man. Here's Leonard Cohen on Into the Music here on Prairie Public.

I never really wanted this job. But look at it from my point of view. You know the routine. You've broken up. Locks changed, CDs divvied and boxed, ring returned, cuddly toy drawn and quartered. It doesn't matter that I felt lousy. It doesn't matter that I realised I might have been a tad hasty. It doesn't matter that I would have been willing to turn over a new leaf. It doesn't matter.

0: No.
1: Paolo Nutini right there has got a pencil full of lead. That was Tuesday, the real Tuesday Weld before that with Bath Time in Clerkenwell. It started that off with Leonard Cohen. And, well, speaking the truth, we heard one called Always. I'm Mike Olson. You're listening to Into the Music here on Prairie Public. Great to have you along this afternoon. Here's Bob Wilbur.

Oh, yeah. Champion Fulton and the Dave Berger Orchestra right there. Let's say it was just one of those things. What can I say? Louis Prima before that. Just a gigolo and I ain't got nobody. What are you going to say? I'm Mike Olson. You're tuned to Prairie Public.

They all said we never could be happy. They laughed at us and how. But ho, ho, ho, who's got the last laugh now? They all laughed at Rockefeller Center. Now they're fighting to get in. They all laugh at Whitney and his cotton gin. They all laughed at Fulton and his steamboat, Hershey and his chocolate bar. Ford and his Lizzie kept the laughers busy. That's how people are. Why they laughed at me wanting you. Said it would be hello, goodbye. But oh, you came through. And now they're eating humble pie. They all said we'd never get together. Darling, let's take a bow. For ho, ho, ho, who's got the last laugh? Hee, hee, hee. 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

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That's John Forster in one called Tone Deaf. What are you going to do? There's always a way. Here is the New Rhythm and Blues Quartet, NRBQ, on Into the Music.

Daniel Martin Moore, one called I Hear Music. Well, we all do, and we're glad for it, aren't we? Here's Madeline Peyrou.

I love listening to Stefan Grappelli on the violin, The Way You Look Tonight. Madeline Peru before that. Hey, we're just getting some fun out of life. Don Sternberg plays the mandolin. John Carlini is a very fine guitar player. This is one celebrating the music of the Gershwins.

I love to see they're still making music together. Jim Queskin and Maria Muldaur, they got started in their careers with the Jim Queskin Jug Band years ago. That's from a recent recording, Let's Get Happy Together. Good idea. Victor Mesesny before that, yes, he met her at Register One. That's from Victor's record called Hush Money, Tarnished Tales of Tawdry Lives. Well, what are you going to do? Here's a good friend of Maria's as well. Here's Dan Hicks in the Hot Licks.

0: Babe, I'm going down to the bakery, and I'm going to find me a jelly roll and some cannoli, some French pastry, a chocolate eclair don't sound too bad. How about some lasagna? You know, fat is where it's at.
1: Yeah, how about some lasagna, Steve? That's Steve Goodman right there singing those chicken cordon blues. You're tuned into the music here on Prairie Public. I'm Mike Olson. Great to have you along. Here's Tom Ball and Kenny Sultan.

Oh, yeah, Tom Ball and Kenny Sultan right there. I finally found the perfect woman. Oh, yeah. Here's Carrie Rodriguez and Emily Gimble.

0: Just look around. I'm here.
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1: What's the reason I'm not pleasing you?
2: Bill Alvin, you're not pleasing anybody. You're late. You're later than late. You're even late for your own funeral.
1: Well, I never heard you complain about me being late late at night.
2: Don't give me that Casanova Romeo stuff. You're no Romeo. You're a bozo. Tell you something. My mother can see how late you picking me up every day, every night. Standing on the corner, honking your horn.
1: Oh, baby, baby, you know that I love you. Yes, sir, that's my baby.
2: I think you better say maybe.

Tom Paul Glazer trying to figure it out. Why, where are you going? Anyway, that's from the original Outlaws album with Willie Nelson and Waylon Jennings, Jesse Coulter. Hey, put another log in the fire, would you? Asa Brentner before that with I'm Not Going to Work Today. And started off with Carrie Rodriguez, Emily Gimble, and Asleep at the Wheel. Hey, a good man can be hard to find. You're tuned to Prairie Public. Here's Peter Case from A Six Pack of Love.

I have Peter Case with the coulda, shoulda, woulda blues. I wish I'd done that. Here's Fred Eaglesmith and the Flying Squirrels.

The North Mississippi All-Stars, that's one that was first recorded by the Mississippi Shakes back in the late 1920s. Yes, it's backfiring now. What's the problem? Fred Eaglesmith and the Flying Squirrels started that off with, hey, how's Ernie? Anyway, here's Danny Kelb. Danny used to be in a group called the Blues Project.

The group is called The Joy of Cooking, right there. A little medley of Going to Brownsville and the Mockingbird Blues. Furry Lewis was a bluesman who came out of Memphis. He's going to Brownsville as well.

0: Jordan.
1: That's Rory Block right there. She's a blues master. That's when that Robert Johnson first recorded the Travelin' Riverside Blues. Fun stuff. Tom Waits made a record called Get Behind the Mule. That phrase apparently came from Robert Johnson, some words that Robert Johnson's stepfather gave to him. Robert, who was a traveling bluesman, always going down the road, and his stepfather said, yeah, you need to get behind the mule every day.

when I went to see my cousin, the Tunica, and I had my guitar playing around, and she said, "Do you know Robert Johnson?" I said, "No, I said, I heard a lot about him." She said, "That's my boyfriend." She said, "That old boy sure can play a guitar like that." This fat eating Robert stand on the corner, how I got a chance to know him. And one lady walked up and said, "Mister, say if you play me Tire Plant Blue," now that was his number. "Said, if you play me Tire Plant Blues," said, "I'll give you a dime." So Robert started playing the Tire Plant Blues and turning around in the streets and looking at which way. So that woman said, "I'll be that is that man. That's just like that record." So the people just got on around. The police come along and made us get off the streets, put us back in the alley there. And there's so many people around him that I couldn't get to him. And when I did get to him, I said, "You Robert Johnson?" He said, "Yeah, I'm Robert Johnson." I said, "You from around Tunica, Evansville?" He said, "Yeah." I said, "Do you know Willie Mae Powers in Tunica?" He said, "That's my girlfriend," like that. I said, "That's my first girl." From then on, we hooked up and started walking and drinking. And I know it all over Greenwood. I was raised around Greenwood. I carried him to all the whiskey houses. And, you know, he liked the whiskey. Two things he liked. He's crazy about whiskey and women. The night when we went out there that Saturday night, we got out there about, I got out there 4 sunburn. And Rob was already out there because the man had carried him off the streets because Fred said, back in that time, people give a whole lot of country dances and jukes to call them. And they would pick up the best musician in town. So he got Robert because he was the best then. He carried him on out there where he get the biggest crowd. So we went out there. I got out there about 10 to 11. Sonny Boy came in about 12. He had been playing in the streets too. He had Hobbs all around his waist, drinking. "Hey, all you someone going to cuss us out in there, you know." He was drinking. So Robert was sitting back in the corner with his guitar on his arm. And the people got out the cars, little buses and thing. "Come on, play some music." And he said, "I don't feel good." He had got that poison then. Said, "I don't feel too good." And he was sitting up there. And he tried to play. Some of the people said, "Oh, you just need another drink." They know he liked whiskey. "You just need another drink to wake you up." And he tried to drink, but he had got it. But one thing that I know about that for Robert was going with that man's wife. Robert stayed out in Greenwood, the little town, but he played out there in the country for this man at this country club. And this man's wife had a sister living in Greenwood. So every day in about, she wasn't doing that. She'd come out to say she'd visit the sister, but she'd laying up with Robert. And see, Greenwood was kind of a small town, and everybody could nearby come off them farm, know each other nearby, small town. And come on, go back out there. I saw Robert and your wife walking the streets, going to the picture show, you know. The man got old to it. But he didn't try to hurt Robert do nothing like that. His waitress, the woman was waiting, selling hamburgers and fish and whiskey. She gave Robert whiskey, but she didn't know what she was giving him. Because Robert liked his whiskey. And I got this man, said, "Well, give Robert this half pint of whiskey." And that was that Saturday night. And Robert tried to play. He couldn't play. And everybody found out that he was sick. They put him across the bed in another apartment over there. And, of course, the car was kind of hot. Wasn't plentiful then. And so 4 days that morning, somebody coming in the old car, Robert laying up there groaning and hurting. Carried him back to Greenwood. He lived in a part of the town called Baptist Town across the railroad. And Sunday, I didn't go there because I thought he'd be all right. I was young, too, running behind them girls and things. I thought he'd be all right. I went over there Tuesday, and Rob was just crawling around, slobbering and going on, and know he was in bad shape, and people didn't have no money. You could go to the doctor there for $3 or $4, you know, and it wasn't too many good doctors. All the white people back at that time had all the best doctors, and they gave him a little home remedy, but it wasn't no good. So Robert died on a Wednesday. 17th day of August, down on the way, and they buried him on the Wednesday.

It was such perfect poetry. That is Charlie Parr. That's one called On Listening to Robert Johnson. We heard from Honey Boy Edwards, who knew Robert Johnson, telling Robert Johnson's story there for us. The Cowboy Junkies with one that Robert wrote as well called Me and the Devil. I'm Mike Olson. You're listening to Into the Music here on Prairie Public. She came from Mississippi. Here's Cassandra Wilson.

Yes, the Doors right there, singing the blues. They got the Roadhouse Blues. Chris Whitley before that, from Living with the Law, we heard Kick the Stones Out of My Bed, would you? And started off with Cassandra Wilson, with Chris Whitley on guitar on that one. Here's Sylwan Birchwood. You're listening to Into the Music here on Prairie Public. I'm Mike Olson. Hey, great to have you along.

Laura Nero and LaBelle sounded pretty good there. I met him on a Sunday. Laura Nero, what a huge talent she was. We heard from Eddie and David Bracati before that from the Young Rascals and their version of Groovin'.

little bit sober. I'm gonna get deep down in this connection. 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

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Well, he sings each song once, then sings it once again. And each song comes from a hole inside where a soul once had been.

That is Bill Morrissey right there, a song that Bill wrote about Robert Johnson. Bill Morrissey, who actually went into the room where Robert Johnson recorded his, what is it, 23 sides or 26 sides. Bill was a great blues fan and went into the very room where those recordings were made. I'm Mike Olson. You're listening to Into the Music here on Prairie Public. Great to have you along. This is an interesting bluesman. Well, he's not really a bluesman. He's just an interesting character. His name is Jim White. Recorded for Lawaka Bop Records, David Byrne's label. This is from his album, Drill a Hole in the Substrate. And tell me what you see.

There's only one bar in this town I get drunk at. Still, I have open tabs at two. I dated the waitress at the third bar that I'm thinking of. There's four bars in this town I can't even go into. My friend Kenny used to tend bar at the fifth one. Still tends bar at the sixth one, too. The seventh bar on this block has a kick-ass jukebox. The eighth one will let you smoke inside after two. Now I've sung songs in about nine bars in East Nashville, Tennessee. But I know that I've been to at least 10. I always go back to

How many roads must a man walk down? Find an affordable bar in the city of Los Angeles. Or even more so, to find some affordable company. Seem like you have to pay for the conversation there in one way or another. Even if you're not directly involved, you're always overhearing that story about the one that got away, or the movie script the one guy's writing that's gonna change everything. Feel like if writing stuff down really changed anything, a lot more people would know who Philip Levine is. He was an American poet laureate. Wonder why my teachers forgot to tell me about him in school. Probably because his poems got bad words in them. Talk about Board of Education.

The manager doesn't know anything about it. It's kind of the way it is at our bar. It's a little broken and it's not that great, but hell, man, it's ours. One time this guy came into our bar, sang karaoke style, Hootie and the Blowfish. 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Not 'cause we don't like Hootie, though.

0: never know what's going to come along. That's Tony Price right there, and Comes Love. Oh, yeah, pretty nice. Aaron Lee Tazjian before that with the 12-bar blues, and started that off with Jim Wyatt, That Girl from Brownsville, Texas. Tony Price, who actually come from Philadelphia and went down to Austin, Texas, became a big part of that music scene down there. I'm Mike Olson. 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

Yeah, this ought to be entertaining. Let's go on an Outlaws honeymoon. Steve Earle and the Del McCoury Band right there. Yeah, Leni Mandel before that. Hey, you're all bad. That's why you're all invited. All right, trouble ahead. Justin Townes Earle, if you ain't glad I'm leaving, well, you probably ought to be. Yeah, what can I say? Here is Pokey LaFarge on Into the Music.

All right. It's going to be a fun night out. That's the one called Bluebird One, Emmylou Harris. Rodney Crowell was part of Emmylou's hot band for a time. Here's Rodney Crowell.

Oh, yeah. What's the matter with me? I just don't understand. Bob Dylan right there. Guy Clark asking, how'd you get this number anyway? Yeah. Started off with Rodney Crowell. Here's Peter Case. This is from a great record called A Six Pack of Love. Here's Peter Case.

Yeah, how'd that happen anyway, Peter? I just don't remember. Peter Case right there with the coulda, shoulda, woulda blues. Oh, man. Here's Delbert McClinton.

Yeah, Chubby Carrier and the Bayou Swamp Band right there. And Mama's got a squeeze box. Oh, man, she's keeping Dad up all night. Eddie the Chief Clearwater before that, and started off with Eden Brandt. I ain't got no trouble, so let's buggy buggy. Yeah. Let's hear some more from Chubby Carrier and the Bayou Swamp Band.

0: Oh, boy, she's made some great music in her time, and it sounds like some great food as well. She's got those red beans cooking. That's Marsha Paul. Fats Domino before that with a little bit of jambalaya. Oh, fun stuff. Here is the man himself. Here's Leon Russell on Into the Music.
1: Okay, here we go. A little bit brighter. A one, two, a

Oh, yeah, we're going to have a little fun. Willie Nelson and Sleep at the Wheel right there. It started off with Willie's good friend, Leon Russell. I'm Mike Olson. You're listening to Into the Music here on Prairie Public. Here's the killer, Jerry Lee Lewis.

0: them people sure know how to
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0: get
1: NPR, this is World Cafe and its Sense of Place Philadelphia. 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
1: 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The Philly-born musician pioneered jazz fusion and returned to forever alongside Chick Corea in the 70s.
2: Chick was like 28, I was 18. He says, we can write music. There's Bach and Beethoven, there's Corea and Clark.
1: Today, the five-time Grammy winner and jazz master joins me to talk about his Philly roots. Then, later in the hour, it's Christian McBride. Rebroadcasting our conversation with McBride, who also found his footing as a musician growing up in Philadelphia. So many great stories headed your way for Sense of Place Philly. Stanley Clark and Christian McBride today on World Cafe. Hey, I'm Kaleo. You are in for a treat. These two sessions are fantastic. And we're just a few minutes away, but one of Philly's native sons, Todd Rundgren, gets us going here on the Cafe.

From NPR, it's World Cafe, and it is Sense of Place Philadelphia. Stanley Clarke has made it his mission to make the bass sound great. And by every measure, he's succeeded. Yes, the acoustic bass. Yes, pioneering jazz fusion with the electric bass guitar alongside Chick Corea in Return to Forever. He's a rock star in his own right, a solo bassist with a gold record. Yes, he's done that. And after 7 decades of playing, he gets the NEA Jazz Master title in 2022. Plus, he's one of Philly's own. Today, we talk about his time attending Settlement Music School, why he abandoned his goal to be the first black musician in the Philly Orchestra, and more. He's one of the goats and one of a kind. So we get into our session with Stanley Clarke with his iconic School Days.

0: A little bit of school days to bring us in from NPR. This is World Cafe, and it is Sense of Place Philadelphia. My guest today is a four-time Grammy winner, an NEA jazz master, a pioneer of jazz fusion, and one of the all-time greats. It's bassist and composer Stanley Clark. I'm Kaleo on World Cafe. Stanley, so good to speak again.
1: It's good to see you too.
0: Yeah. So we're talking about Philly and your roots here, and so I kind of wanted to go back to the beginning. What did your household sound like growing up? What were the musicians, the artists that you were hearing over speakers in your place as a kid?
1: Well, actually, the first thing I heard was my mother singing in different languages. You know, she sang opera, so she sang, I guess she sang a little Italian, and maybe she dealt with some German ones. I don't know. But as a kid, I thought she was crazy. I didn't understand what she was singing. But she had a high soprano voice, and it was beautiful. Like, she was way into it. And but I know later my father bought a turntable, like a kind of a, it wasn't a stereo. It was a monaural system, and there was a record that came with that. And that record had some jazz tracks on there, like some big band stuff. There was this one track that a bass player named Chubby Jackson played. It couldn't have been more than 30 or 40 seconds of just bass. Some song, I don't remember the name. Maybe it was The Elephant something. It was kind of a boom, boom kind of song. I thought that was really cool. I think that was the first time I was exposed to really hearing someone play alone. You know, like when you're a kid, you turn on the radio or whatever, you're hearing a full production. Mm-hmm. It's a full production here, but this was very naked, alone. There was something cool about it, something singular about it that I liked. And I don't know, somehow that influenced me.
0: Yeah.
1: Chubby Jackson. I actually met his son. Chubby Jackson.
0: We're here with Stanley Clark on World Cafe for Sense of Place Philadelphia. And I remember this from our first conversation, but it bears repeating. Say you grew up in Milwaukee, Wisconsin. You might have become the greatest polka player of all time because the first instrument you played was accordion?
1: Yeah. And that was, I lived in a neighborhood. And when I was really young, before I went to the settlement music school, this was in Roxborough, there was one, you know, in those days, music teachers were like neighborhood music teachers. There'll be a music store actually in the neighborhood. Mm-hmm. And this guy, I think he was from Belgium, I think. And he had these accordions in the window. I thought they looked kind of cool, actually.
0: Sure.
1: And so, you know, my mother took me in there and I started taking accordion lessons. And I looked weird as hell with an accordion. I gotta tell you, but I enjoyed it. And probably if I put one on today, I could probably pull out a tune.
0: I mean, it obviously didn't, even though it wasn't for you, it didn't turn you off, because you hear so many kids who have their first experience with an instrument that isn't the right fit, and then they just never pick up another instrument. But not the case for you.
1: Yeah, you know what it gave me? It gave me all the sort of abilities that you need to be a good student, like, you know, follow up, focus, those two main things, being on time, you know, and being prepared.
0: Yeah. You know? So the accordion teaches you that you have the mindset to be a musician. How do you make your way through the string instruments and work your way up to the bass?
1: Well, you know, eventually I was picking instruments and I was looking at things. But right before the bass, the choice was in the music room in the school I was at, the choice was a sousaphone, bass drum, like play bass drum in a band, or acoustic bass. And believe it or not, the instrument that like everyone just walked away from, they looked at it and go, ooh, not that. And that was acoustic bass. Because first of all, it's big, you know, and it's almost impossible to get a sound out of it if you don't know what to do. You pick up a bow and, you know, like play with the bow, you know, and it's just sounding, you know, it's really bad. And then if you pizzicato, pluck the string, you know, and you're a kid and you have no strength in your hands, you're going like, what is this? So it almost seemed like it looked more like an instrument than the bass drum or the sousaphone, because it's a violin. It's the biggest instrument in that family. But when you try to play, it's just it's totally unforgiving. And you just go, no, I don't want to do that. So me, I don't know why I like challenges at that point. So I said, you know, I'm going to play this thing. You know, in part because, you know, I'll be distinctive. Nobody else wants it. So, mm-hmm. You know, and the other thing is that I'm going to try to make it sound good. So it's been my quest in life and music is to get this acoustic bass to sound great.
0: We're talking with Stanley Clark here on World Cafe. It's Sense of Place, Philadelphia, getting a bit of the origin story. And, you know, just as your story really takes off, Philly's place in the story is about to end. The scene that it all goes down is a place called the Blue Horizon, which I've seen pictures, but I probably doesn't do it justice. Can you describe it?
1: Well, Blue Horizon had, you know, It was called the Blue Horizon. There was some blue in there. But there was also another place called the Aqua Lounge. The Aqua Lounge was another place that was great. I saw a lot of musicians in there. Many, you know.
0: Guys from New York coming down to play the Philly Circuit?
1: Yeah, I actually met Chick Corea that way. I was playing with Joe Henderson. One of those places, and the piano player couldn't make it. I think the piano player was George Cables, I think. And Joe Henderson said, I'm bringing a guy from New York down. So you had Chick Corea come down. I knew Chick played with Miles. I didn't know much more about him. And he came in, and it really kicked off, you know, like we kind of took over the stage. And that was a lot of fun. And, you know, it's funny, you know, when you meet somebody and it's almost like a marriage, mm-hmm. You know, you just have this ability to really connect and move forward and move in different directions. And you're kind of there, you know, like this. You know, it was really, really cool. And that was the seeds. The seeds were planted for Return of Forever, because Chick mentioned, hey, wouldn't it be great to put a band together and write music and really compose music, because he saw that I was a composer. I love bass. I love bass. But I'm really a composer, then a bass player, then acoustic bass player, then an electric bass player. Mm-hmm. And somewhere in the middle there, I played a little piano to help with composing and all that sort of stuff. And so he saw that, and there were a lot of great musicians from Philadelphia.
0: Yeah. So Chick offers you, you know, says, hey, don't worry, maybe not the Philadelphia Orchestra, maybe come to New York and let's play music together.
1: Yeah.
0: Was that a tough decision for you? Because I know.
1: No. You know why it wasn't tough? Because the way Chick put it, actually what happened was later, you know, I think Chick gave me a book. He left. He says, I'm going to England. He gave me this book called The Dianetics Book. I was really into reading stuff about the mind and trying to figure out. I was a very introspective type of kid. So, you know, that was fun reading that book. And then Chick went away. But then Chick showed up at my college, which was... He just showed up. It was brazen, man. He just like walked in, came up to me, and he says, listen, I really want you to come and play with me. I said, yeah, but I'm going to do this orchestral thing. He says, look, there are some great classical composers, you know, Bach and Beethoven, but we can write music too. I mean, if those guys could write music, they were our ages one time and they wrote music. Chick was like 28. I was 18. says, we can write music. There's Bach and Beethoven. There's Correa and Clark. When he said that, I said, whoa, Correa and Clark. You mean we can make money? We can get paid for this? We could, people will let that, I can write music and all that kind of thing? He says, yeah. I said, well, hey, that sounds good to me. And so I started this journey with Chick Corea.
0: For sure, for sure. Yeah. And a little beautiful band partnership here, handing over the keys to the title of a second album from Return to Forever. Let's listen to a little bit of Light as a Feather. We're here with Stanley Clark here on World Cafe.

0: It's Light as a Feather here on World Cafe from my guest, Stanley Clark. It's Sense of Place Philadelphia. I am Stephen Kaleo. And, you know, there are so many songs we could talk about from your career that have made huge marks. But I want to ask one with a Philly connection, because we're focusing on Philly. 1979's I Want to Play With You. You had a song called The Streets of Philadelphia. Is that you doing vocals on that? Tell me about this song, because when I saw the lyrics, I was like, I want to know the backstory on this one.
1: Well, you know, I've had other people, I have really cool friends today that actually sing that song to me. And I go like, it, you know, I'll be honest with you. I hate singing. I don't like it. But, you know, when I worked with George Duke forced me to sing. He forced me to go to a voice teacher. He says, Stanley, you got to sing, man. This is called the Clark Duke Project. Clark Duke
0: You're
1: Project.
0: The point, man.
1: You got to sing. I said, yeah, but I'm the bass player. You sing. He says, yeah, but he said, C comes before D. So you got to sing, even if it's background. So I ended up, I think I sang a track on that first album, but I did a lot of backgrounds. And I have to admit, I enjoyed it. And George was such an amazing producer that he really took his time to make sure I was in tune. In those days, we didn't have like autocorrect and all that kind of stuff. And yeah, we did a record. We had a top 10 or 11 pop single. It was called Sweet Baby. It was the first time I ever heard some of my music. You'd go on a restaurant, you go on a pharmacy, you go on a train, you go turn on the TV. I wasn't used to that, you know. And I thank George for that. But there were a lot of records that I was on that I was fortunate enough to have success with. Yeah.
0: Yeah, I want. It's a different type of TSOP than people who might be thinking about the sound of Philadelphia. It's the Streets of Philadelphia.
1: Yeah,
0: Stanley Clark here on World Cafe.

0: across the streets of Philadelphia. Stanley Clark is here. It is World Cafe for Sense of Place Philadelphia. The composer and bassist has a new album, a double album called Last Train to Sanity. You know, you said one of the most memorable things in an interview that I've ever had. And I bring it up to other instrumentalists all the time. And you said to me, quote, "When you're an instrumentalist, sometimes all you have are your song titles." Because if you want to know what the song is about, those are the words. Last Train to Sanity is quite the evocative title. Can you tell me a little bit about what it represents and what did you want to do with this album?
1: Well, you know, Last Train to Sanity, in many ways, it's kind of a protest album. It's kind of a, it's a statement there. You know, like when you sometimes if you're able to step back from whatever city or country you're living in, or even the planet as a whole, you step back. And if you're brave enough to look at it and look at everything and sort of, you know, not necessarily pass judgment, but, you know, perceive what's happening. Is it good? Is it kind of good? Is it okay? Is it bad? Is things really bad? I mean, you have all these choices. And so Last Train to Sanity, that song is kind of, it could be a metaphor for your own personal life or some portion of your life. I mean, it could be something you want to do and, you know, you have all these negative feelings about it, which I sort of chalk up as being some form of insanity, you know, because I believe that a person, I mean, other than, you know, trying to do something that obviously goes against the laws of physics, you know, I'm going to like do 100 push-ups in a second. I mean, it's not going to happen. I have this drummer that sometimes he's playing a drum solo and he plays his rolls. He's like, and I see him struggling and he's going harder and harder. And I explain to him, I said, you know, you run the 100-yard dash. It's in 9 seconds, maybe, you know, it's the fastest thing, something like that. I says, I don't think anybody's going to do that in 3 seconds. So once you get to this point, drop it and go somewhere else. Mm-hmm. That's the beautiful thing about making decisions in music. And you know, and he did that and he plays much better solos now, you know, he's not trying to be the fastest guy in the world. And I believe that, you know, it's a really interesting metaphor. There's a lot of things that we have in our personal lives. There's things politically in the world. There's all kinds of skirmishes going on. I don't know how many skirmishes are going on in the world at this moment. I know there's been over 50 at pretty much any given time everywhere. It's a lot of these things we don't know about. And, you know, the world is a violent place. We have things, whether it's racism, whether we have people that are biased against other, you know, problems with genders. We have all these things on this planet that we need to work out. And slowly, what I like about people on this planet, that there are people that in their own way, even if it just pushes the ball down the road towards sanity a little bit. Mm-hmm. That's what it takes. It takes like numbers of people spread out over a whole planet to do things like that, to just move society, move the people of this earth, you know, closer to something that's, you know, we don't have to be completely sane. That might be boring, but
0: yes.
1: but you can get close to it. I mean, there's some insanity, like in music, for instance. There's some people have called some of the music that song, Last Train to Sanity, on my record. I played it for someone at my house. They said, "That is insane. That is crazy. It's the craziest thing I've heard, but I love it." You know, so it's basically Last Train to Sanity is a metaphor to just move toward a greener pasture.
0: I like that. I want to hear. Let's hear a little bit of what sounded so insane here. Let's hear a little bit of that from Stanley Clark right now.

0: It's World Cafe with Stanley Clark. That is from his new album, which is available now, called Last Train to Sanity. Look for Stanley out on tour throughout this year and next. Stanley, it's always a pleasure. Thanks for reminiscing with us about your hometown of Philadelphia. And as always, you are welcome back anytime on this show. Thanks so much.
1: Okay, man. It's good to talk to you, and see you again down the road.
0: Thanks for listening to that session with Stanley Clark. Coming up, what's in the water here in Philly if you're a bassist? Another jazz legend, Christian McBride, is up next for Sense of Place Philly on World Cafe.

Welcome back. It's World Cafe, and it is Sense of Place Philadelphia. We've got another session on tap with a great jazz bassist and host of Jazz Night in America. Here's Christian McBride featuring Sting and Andy Summers from the album Without Further Ado, Volume 1. It's Murder by Numbers. One.

0: featuring Sting and Andy Summers of The Police. It's the Christian McBride Big Band with a cover of The Police's Murder by Numbers. It's from the 9-time Grammy winner's new album, Without Further Ado, Volume 1. I'm Kaleo, it's World Cafe, and it is a pleasure to welcome back Christian McBride to the show. Christian, it is so nice to meet. Thank you so much for being here.
1: Hey, man, it's always a pleasure to be here.
0: Oh, man. Well, I appreciate you coming in. You're out on tour, but you've got an off day, and I would like to point out you are in your hometown of Philadelphia.
1: That's right.
0: I have to ask, when you have one of those valuable off days in your hometown, where are you going? What's the first thing you want to do in this city?
1: Go see mom.
0: Yeah. I didn't know there was a wrong answer, but that's the right answer.
1: Yeah. No, I mean, you know, my mom still lives here. And usually when I'm in town, if I'm not visiting her, I'm here for a gig and then I tend to go home.
0: Yeah, that makes sense. Does mom come out to the show at City Winery or whatnot?
1: Oh, absolutely.
0: Yeah?
1: She's never missed a show.
0: She's been to more shows than pretty much anyone but you, I imagine. Yeah,
1: that's right.
0: All right. Well, I'm so glad you're here. We want to definitely talk about Without Further Ado, Volume 1, Christian McBride, Big Band. And the band is getting bigger. I love the idea of having vocalists and guest musicians join what's already a 17-piece ensemble. But I'm kind of curious, when you were mapping this out in your head, what did you want to do with this record? What direction you wanted to go in?
1: The thinking behind this new album is pretty pragmatic. Since 2012, I've been artistic advisor for jazz programming at New Jersey Performing Arts Center mm-hmm. in Newark. And my big band serves as the house band for our annual gala. And so since 2012, we've invited all of these incredible vocalists to come and sing with the big band at the NJ Pack Gala. But that music has only gotten played once.
0: Yeah.
1: So year after year after year, I have to arrange this music for our annual gala, and it only gets played that one time. So I just saw this pile of music getting larger and larger, and I went, why let it go to waste? Let me just record these.
0: Wow. So, and with Volume 1, that sort of leads to the idea that this is a project you've got a lot of songs that you hope to have a home for, yeah?
1: That's absolutely correct.
0: All right. Well, you know, I love the idea of a band leader when you work with a large group of musicians because you get to make something that's greater than the sum of the parts right. that make up to it. But I imagine it presents some interesting challenges as well when you're working with a group that large. I'm curious, like, what kind of problems do you enjoy tackling when you are writing for that many performers, being a band leader like that?
1: I seem to have some reverse psychology going on here because I find, for me personally, it's easier to write for my big band than
0: really?
1: It is for a small group. I tend to fall into lots of mental blocks when I'm writing for a small group. But when I see my big band and I see the Barry saxophone, the alto, the tenor, the possibilities for doubling with flutes and clarinets and the trombone section and the trumpet section with the flugelhorns and the multiple mutes, my brain is like, yes, I can't wait. But just give me one saxophone and I'm just like, I don't know what to do.
0: It almost feels like a real estate situation because you've got to account for 16 or 17 people. You've got to give them space in the house.
1: Yeah.
0: And someone goes, here's a house for 3 people. You've got all the time.
1: Like, oh, boy. Exactly.
0: This is World Cafe. If you're just joining us, Christian McBride is my guest. Without further ado, the Christian McBride Big Band Volume 1 is out now. We are talking about that record. I would imagine for the big band, it is a big deal to get everyone in the room to track these songs.
1: That has to happen live. I mean, it doesn't have to happen.
0: No, it should happen live.
1: It should happen live.
0: It would be very weird if you heard a recording of a full band and they're like, yeah, everyone recorded separately.
1: I do know a particular artist who did an entire big band record with like 2 musicians. I went, man, that's I get it, but that's just awkward.
0: That is awkward. What were the vibes like in the room, 4th album back with these cats playing with them?
1: Well, we've been together now for over a decade, so it's just like a barbecue when we get together.
0: Is it hard to get the work done sometimes?
1: No. We all know that we're there to get the job done, and I like to create

0: an atmosphere where you can work hard and still have fun.
1: What's that atmosphere look like?
0: So one of my greatest mentors, particularly when it came to producing, was the late, great George Duke. George Duke produced my third CD on Verve. It was called A Family Affair. And I remember when we were in the studio the first couple of days, the then vice president of A&R was in the studio with us. And he made this kind of this quip, you know, this sort of remark like, you know, hey, doesn't look like you guys are getting any work done. Because, you know, we're laughing, having a good time. And then at the end of the day, we had six songs done. And I said, how's this for not getting any work done, pal? That was in 7 hours. He was like, oh, my God, you did this right under my nose, you know. And I think that that was telling because, yes, we were laughing and joking around, having a great time. But we got six songs done in one day, you know. I've heard every kind of producer or work with producers who like to create a loose, joyous atmosphere.
1: Yeah.
0: And I've worked with some producers who like to create sort of a contentious atmosphere because there is a thought that, you know, believe it or not, musicians play a certain kind of way when they're angry.
1: Yeah.
0: Now, that's dangerous. That's true, but it's dangerous.
1: It seems like you're fishing for, like, conflict can create great art.
0: Yes.
1: But with lots of risks that come with that.
0: And for me, it's not worth the risk.
1: Yeah.
0: You know, I've been with a couple of those producers. I just got to get into my zen mode.
1: Fair enough. I noticed in the liner notes, you know, the record's dedicated to Quincy. Mm-hmm. And, you know, Quincy...
0: Speaking of creating great atmosphere.
1: Well, I was going to say, like, how was he as a, you know, it's almost man meets mythos, you know, when it comes to talking about Quincy on Hallowed Ground and stuff like that. But I imagine his sessions were pretty fun and laid back.
0: I mean, I never got a chance to be in the studio with him, but I worked with him live a couple of times. And, you know, for someone who was, I mean, you know, like you said, I mean, he was almost mythical, right? He was a working musician. He was one of the cats at heart. You know, he was one of the guys in the band. And when he became the guy in front of the band, he never let that mentality get away. So he knows how to talk to the band as musicians, as one of them. You know, Ray Brown told me this great story that one time, you know, Ray Brown used to joke that one word that Quincy had a lot of trouble learning was no.
1: Sure.
0: And so at one point during the late 60s and early 70s, you know, Quincy was just saying yes to everything. He was producing records. He was making movies, you know, doing the scores for movies. And, you know, at one point, I think he did like 20 films in 1 year, something really absurd like that. And Ray said, he asked Quincy, say, hey, man, you're not going to have time to do all of that. He's like, no, I got it. Don't worry, I got it. So they had one recording, one soundtrack. Ray couldn't remember what movie it was. But, you know, you got an orchestra there, the producers from the film are there. It's got to be, like, tight.
1: Yeah.
0: You know, Quincy comes in with no music, no score under his arm. And Ray Brown said he was in the bass section like, oh, boy. Because he was actually managing Quincy at that point. So he was kind of like, oh, no, what's he going to do? So he says, Quincy, with a full orchestra, you talk about risk.
1: Yeah.
0: Russian roulette. Ray says Quincy gets on the stand. He's like, okay, roll the first clip. Okay, rhythm section, vamp on B flat, right about here. Okay, violins, give me play two half notes for me, C and D. Just go back and forth like that. And he like improvised an entire film score. Now, you've got to be a trained musician to be able to do that.
1: Yeah, you can't fake that.
0: You can't fake that. A lot of people think they can. Oh, just play what you feel. Now, well, that's like, you know, you can't go to a foreign country and say, oh, just speak their language. Just feel it. There's a lot of people who have been successful who don't actually study music.
1: Yeah.
0: They study emotion. They study reaction, which is not bad, but that's two-thirds of the job.
1: Yeah, it's
0: you know?
1: Totally. You're just doing a play, not a musical. This is World Cafe. Christian McBride is my guest. The new album is Christian McBride Big Band Without Further Ado, Volume 1. Old folks, I am super curious about where you pulled this track from, because I don't think this was one that your big band was doing.
0: This one was written specifically for the album. Samara Joy is one of the great, great stories in jazz of recent times. And I feel particularly close to her because I was one of the judges when she won the 2019 Sarah Vaughan International Vocal Competition.
1: Which is incredibly prestigious.
0: And at the time, she was 18.
1: Yeah.
0: And she sounded just as mature then as she does now. So we know what happened. You know, she's had this wonderful career. And so when I was putting, when I knew I wanted to do a new big band album with all of these vocalists, she was one of the people I went to first.
1: Yeah.
0: And I didn't ask her. I said, "Hey, Samara, I need you to be on my new album."
1: Okay. She just agreed.
0: And she was like, "Cool, yeah." And so I said, "If there's one song you would want to sing with the big band, what would it be?" And she said, "Old Folks" and B flat. I was like, "Boom, I got you."
1: Well, let's listen to Christian McBride and Samara Joy. Here's Old Folks on World Cafe.

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Song is Old Folks. It's from his album Without Further Ado, Volume 1. Thanks so much to Christian McBride. We've got more in just a minute on World Cafe.

Welcome back to World Cafe. Couple of jazz legends. Nothing special. Just two of the greatest bassists of all time on the show today. Thanks so much to Christian McBride and Stanley Clark, my guests. If you missed any of the session, you can find it and our Sense of Place coverage at worldcafe.org. 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We close with an artist who spent some time in Philadelphia from 1952 to 1958, and he just happened to write this incredible piece of music. Closing out World Cafe with John Coltrane and Blue Train.

0: the sounds of John Coltrane's Blue Train on World Cafe. I want to thank our line producer, Will Loftus, for putting the show together. I also want to thank Kimberly Junod, our senior producer, for her work on the Stanley Clark session. Thanks to our affiliates. They make this show possible. And we produce this program from WXPN at the University of Pennsylvania in Philadelphia. I can only do it for so long. I'm Kaleo. 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
0: From NPR, it's World Cafe. Hey, I am Kaleo. If you're a fan of folk music and curious what a bunch of Gen Alpha kids will do with it when they get their hands on it, I think you will dig this group called Any Young Mechanic. Hey, do you like R&B? Do you want to... Oh, just kidding. We've got new music from Steve Lacy giving you something pretty moody from his new album, Oh Yeah. Plus, we'll hear from L.A. singer-songwriter Joanna Samuels featuring Tyler Ballgame. Bonnie Raitt and Broken Bells in the archives. That's coming up on today's World Cafe. So, in case you did not know, we are in the middle of our Sense of Place Philadelphia series, exploring the past, present, and future of Philly music with sessions including Will Yip, Mannequin Pussy, Deanna Williams, The Sound of Philadelphia, and more to come. 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